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0: Some more news from Washington. A judge made a decision to halt construction of the new White House ballroom.
1: They hate ballrooms.
0: That's right. Trump started without congressional approval, and now it's unfinished. Iran was like, we're sensing a theme here.
1: Yes, the hilarity of it all. Yeah, the audience, they hate ballrooms. They don't want ballrooms built in Washington, D.C. Trump derangement syndrome is a genuine and authentic mental illness. Everyone knows that at this point. Speaking of which, they're running mentally ill people for high elected office today. They have primaries. There are primaries going on. Political races, primary political races. In Wisconsin, where they've got Francesca Hung. Everybody on Fox News keeps mispronouncing her name. Francesca Hung running as a communist in Wisconsin, a socialist in Wisconsin. And the goal of socialism is communism, if you ask Vladimir Lenin. And that's remarkable. They've got that going. You know how many people are running for that office? It's crazy. And also Minnesota. They've got Minnesota. Used to be such a nice state, and then the left came in, and with the mental illnesses and the violence and the criminality, all that stuff. That going on a more primary race in Minnesota today and in South Carolina to replace Lindsey Graham, Senator Lindsey Graham, who died, and his sister is staying in the race. Remember, she was kind of put in there temporarily to fill the gap until a new election, a new senator was elected. And now she's decided, you know what, I'm gonna run for, her name is Darlene. Darlene, she might be the first senator ever, if she were to win election, you might be the first senator ever to be named Darlene. Right now she's sitting in, she's Darlene, and she is Graham. She has the same last name, which is almost unusual at this point in American history. But Darlene is in the race, and so we've got that going. And we got Wisconsin with Francesca Hung, the communists, and it's really a litmus test, as they say, for the Democrat Party and for the United States of America and the state of our political affairs, if you will. Now, that's not a double entendre, as far as I know, but we've got that going. Big stuff going on there. One of the Democrat Party's heroes, Luigi Mangione, he's due back in court today. And the Democrats are excited. They got him to wear a suit and a white shirt and some shoes without laces so he doesn't strangle himself or hang himself at the first possible moment. But we've got that, and the Democrats are very excited. They're pro-Luigi Mangione. They're pro-murder. They're pro-assassination because, you know, health care. They just fixed health care. It's called Obamacare. And now they want to kill everybody associated with it because they're a violent criminal enterprise. Now, and that's not even the big violent criminal enterprise killer story of the day. There are a couple of huge stories that yesterday, Senator Ron Johnson, the Republican from Wisconsin, where they're going to presumably elect, she's ahead in all of the polls, Francesca Hung is the Democrat nominee there. That's a remarkable story for a governor and amazing stuff. They got that. But we've got the Anthony Fauci story, because Senator Ron Johnson from Wisconsin and Senator Rand Paul, who's a medical doctor, they came out with, 35,000 text messages and hundreds of voicemails from Anthony Fauci. It's 34,000 text messages. Not 35,000, 34,000 text messages and hundreds of voicemails from Anthony Fauci, where he is discussing the vaccine, the COVID-19 vaccine, with his high-level health official colleagues in the government and the permanent bureaucracy. And they're talking about how dangerous this might be, especially a second shot for your COVID-19, for pregnant women, for women who are pregnant or thinking about getting pregnant, and how dangerous this could be. And apparently it caused an outsized number of miscarriages, the vaccine, and that Fauci and his Walensky and these these people around him, they were aware that there were huge red flags that the vaccine for pregnant women might be lethal, at least for the baby. And they covered it up, and they came out and they lied, and Fauci came on television a day later and then again a month later saying, if you're pregnant, you absolutely have to get the vaccine because there is nothing wrong with it. There is no red flag, and they knew that there were red flags all over the place. They knew that they should be warning the public about it, that it was a public health threat. Meghan McCain, the daughter of the late senator and presidential candidate John McCain, and Navy pilot and all of that, Meghan McCain came out and said that she is one of the women that had a miscarriage in that time frame, and that she wants Anthony Fauci in prison in the penitentiary, and she's not alone. There are a lot of voices today that are raising Cain over this, because the text messages, Senator Ron Johnson, Senator Rand Paul, is it safe if you're pregnant? The 34,000 text messages, the hundreds of voicemails. And it turns out that while they were giving us all this excellent advice, according to the New York Times, the per capita deaths in the United States from the Wuhan Red Death, 63% higher death toll in the United States than they had in a per capita fashion, which is how you measure that, than they had in Germany, they had in Canada, they had in the UK or in France, you know, other modern industrialized Western nations. Our death toll was per capita 63% higher. The New York Times finally said today, but not before today, presumably, because, you know, there. And you remember Anthony Fauci saying, "I am the science." Well, we got to listen to the science. And he's like, "Well, I am." What did he say? "I am science," or "I am the science," because he was science itself. He was science incarnate, and that is that's an amazing and tragic story. It may be the biggest medical scandal in U.S. government history. Maybe the Tuskegee experiments. But that's a little trickier because of the truth of the Tuskegee experiment story. But never mind that. Right now, this is the biggest scandal in modern health history in the United States of America. And the whole Wuhan story is an ongoing scandal. But now these documents, the 34,000 text messages, Fauci with Rochelle Walensky and the CDC and the here and the there, and they're all saying, "Oh yeah, it looks like the numbers don't look good for pregnant women." And you'd think that they'd say, "Well, we better come out and say if you're pregnant, you probably shouldn't get the vaccine." But instead, they came out and said, "If you're pregnant, you definitely have to get the vaccine." And they, according to the text messages and the voicemails, they already knew that it created an extremely high risk for pregnant women, and they kept pushing it and advocating the vaccines for pregnant women, and then the miscarriage rate apparently skyrocketed, and it's kind of a big deal, sort of a big deal, I've got to say. And Fauci is in deeper now than ever before. Also, they're excited in Massachusetts. The left-wing Democrat governor there signed a bill into law that will allow abortions in Massachusetts, very liberal state, up until the moment of birth. And really, they should make it for a couple of days after, too, in case they change their minds, don't you think? Maybe a couple of years. Remember those women, Michael, on BBC or whatever British show it was, and the lady was advocating that if you have a baby, you should be allowed to snuff it out for 2 years after it's born. Remember that lady? She was, if she were in America, she'd be a Democrat. She's in Britain, so she's just a liberal. But that was amazing. But now, in Massachusetts, Gesundheit, they have passed, and a bunch of women clapping around the desk yesterday with the Governor Healey. Yay, abortion right up to the moment of birth, which brings them up to speed with Washington, D.C., and I think 10 other states, because the Democrats love death more than we love life. They're like Al-Qaeda in that regard. And I've got a couple of pretty extraordinary numbers for you that I want to share on that, because the Democrats, they're interesting. But honestly, the mega story, I think, is Anthony Fauci today and what has been revealed by, in particular, Senator Ron Johnson, also Senator and doctor, medical doctor, unlike Jill Biden, medical doctor Rand Paul, and the two of them are looking to expose the truth. So naturally, the news media is attacking them because that's what the news media does. If you tell the truth, the news media, and if it's inconvenient, as it so often is, for the Democrat Party, then the news media attacks you. And the news media, they're attacking Senator Ron Johnson. They're attacking Rand Paul. They're not attacking Anthony Fauci for misleading the public and for all the miscarriages that they had predicted ahead of time and then came out and lied to us about. The media protects the lie, and in doing so, they have to protect the liar because they're the American news media. They want their golden statuettes and Lucite blocks because that's what they're sure to get as a result of protecting and defending Anthony Fauci and not the truth. They're not truth people. They're Democrat Party front groups. CNN doing their share of that this morning and yesterday, protecting Fauci and attacking the truth tellers. How dare they come out and tell the truth? The Democrat Party worked very hard to build this house of cards that they then moved into. And if you reveal the truth about them, then they must attack you. Quite extraordinary. And those are amazing stories. And I have a bunch of good stuff for them on you. And also I want to hear from you on it because I know a lot of people feel strongly, certainly about the vaccine and about Anthony Fauci and the mandatory nature of it all. Just remember, you know, the liberals don't care what you do as long as it's mandatory. As long as it's mandatory. And what they don't want to make mandatory, they want to ban because they are in their hearts, they're authoritarian. And they want to make something mandatory or they want to ban it because they're very dictatorial in their view of everything. And we've got that coming up. And there's another wild story that a friend of mine sent me yesterday afternoon. And I've got to say it's really quite an interesting story. President Trump was in Turkey, in Ankara, Turkey, for the NATO summit there. And he flew over there on that Qatari gift 747, big old super deluxe airplane, much bigger than our Air Force One 747s. President flew over there on that. And then the Secret Service and our intelligence people got a hold of information that Iran was planning on assassinating Trump while he was there. Turkey borders Iran. And Iran was going to assassinate him, another assassination plot against President Trump, this time Iran, which got funding from Barack Obama and all kinds of help from Barack Obama and John Kerry, Boltneck, you know, the Democrats, they're funding the terrorists and giving them billions and billions of dollars, plane loads of cash, freeing up all the bank accounts, helping the world's number one state sponsor of terrorism, waging war against the United States, and the Democrats are on the side of America's enemies again. Remarkable stuff. But it was learned that the Iranians were planning on assassinating President Trump. So the Secret Service pulled this elaborate deception. And I mean, it's kind of an amazing story. Wait till you hear this story. The president, they brought in the regular Air Force One plane, and in addition to the big Qatari gift 747, which is Air Force One if the president's on it. And they moved the big Qatari 747 out of the way. They brought in the blue and white, the Air Force One that you've seen for years and years. And they put President Trump on the plane. They put President Trump went up the steps and got on the plane on Air Force One and the White House press corps traveling with the president, the small number of them, the traveling pool. They got on the Air Force One with him and the plane took off. And everyone thought that President Trump was on the airplane, but something happened. And I'll explain that for you coming up. We are at 888-630-9625. And it's because this is like a James Bond movie, this story. It's like Spectre was on the heels of the President of the United States. And an elaborate kind of shell game had to be played to protect the President of the United States. And you'll never guess who the news media is angry at. Sure you will. It'll be easy. The press is furious about this, but with whom are they furious? That is coming up. 888-630-9625.
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0: All right, we have returned, and again, so many wild stories yesterday. Fauci and President Trump holding a major event at the White House yesterday with, among other people, Robert F. Kennedy Jr. Tell you about vaccines and children and autism and a whole lot, and it's all conspiracy theory stuff until it's a peanut allergy. And then it's then it's a peanut allergy. But let's go to the telephones, Michael. Let's go to David, calling from Clearwater, Florida, where the water is clear. David, you're on the Chris Plant Show.
1: Hey, hi, Chris. You know, hey. Great to talk to you.
0: Welcome.
1: Thank you. You know, I just was, I'm just so happy about yesterday and President Trump and signing that order. And the overall presentation was very great, you know, with Jay and RFK.
0: On really vaccines, the executive order on vaccines you're talking about?
1: Yes, sir. Uh-huh. Yeah, now, you know, it's very, very, all of the hot topics that I have been thinking about and, active in researching, because I have a daughter with autism. Oh. And she's 30 right now, and I called last October, Chris, and you were so kind to let me share about her life and her story, and but this has been an ongoing issue, if you will, or a subject that we've been struggling with and wrestling with, and I'm just so happy for future parents to now, you know, basically this executive order, like the word is empowers and gives freedom of choice. Parents, when they go visit their pediatrician, that they can literally have a conversation without being coerced or forced or what have you to vaccinate their kid on a certain so-called protocol. Now they can literally decide what is the right approach for their child, and what, you know, should they vaccinate in this manner, etc. President Trump's order, like, basically expanded the schedule and allowed it to be broken up over time now. So it's very, instead of like crunching 5 injections in one visit, mm-hmm. now they've been parsed out to basically spread them over 5 visits approximately. So it's very good news. You know, I think these are and other things that RFK was talking about as well.
0: I tell you what, David, you have a stake in this. Could you hang in for me for a couple of minutes? I'd like to ask you a question or two.
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0: All right, we have returned. My apologies. We have to pay our own bills. This is not NPR. We're not suckling on the taxpayer teat. We pay our own bills. Thank you very much. And to our beloved sponsors as well. Now, let's go back to David calling in from Clearwater, Florida. Now, I apologize, David, for so rudely interrupting you.
1: No.
0: Okay. You're talking about, and your daughter is 30 years old, and she has autism, and you were very pleased to see the White House yesterday with President Trump leading a lengthy press conference on cutting back on, paring back the number of vaccines that kids should get, and your response to that, and I guess you said you've looked into it a lot. You have a personal stake in this. And what is your belief when it comes to autism? And Bobby Kennedy Jr. has been talking about this for a long time. And everybody calls him, on the left, that means the media, they call him a conspiracy theorist. And he's, and there's no evidence to suggest, and blah, blah, blah. Just talking about it yesterday, it was completely wild, the number of injections we give kids. I think they said more than 70 during childhood. Mm-hmm. And sure, what could possibly go wrong? So, David, what is your take on vaccines, autism, and that discussion?
1: Well, thanks, Chris. It's such awesome that you opened this conversation up. First of all, I wanted to preface it by, I have a background in science. I was a pharmaceutical scientist for 45 years. I worked for, quote, big pharma and smaller pharma. So I have knowledge about pharmaceutical development, et cetera. I'm not a doctor, though. Uh-huh. And my wife's an RN, however, and uh-huh. We have healthy conversations. So what I wanted to say about this issue, is does vaccines cause autism? I believe, I think it's really safe to say that you can't make a case that they do, or you can't make a case that they do not, because the data just isn't there. The way that vaccines are approved in our country is that generally the studies are what they call low power. They don't have a lot of kids in it because it's hard to get kids enrolled, I believe. And oftentimes they're not like saline placebo tested, so there's not a good control to compare against the vaccine. So what we do, however, is if there is an immune response to a vaccine, like, it caused an immune response for a certain disease, we say, good, and was there real big issues that occurred? No, we didn't see any big issues. But oftentimes the duration of time that these are tested over are rather brief. They're 3 weeks, a week. You'd be surprised, Chris, when you look into this. They don't test out for a long period, like a 6 months, for example. They don't look at side effects from them. So oftentimes with a new infant, the kid is developing, and you don't get a full read on their physiology because they're just infants and they're small children. So issues could ensue later. So that's kind of the backdrop. So lastly, it's like what we rely in our country is post-marketing surveillance. So that means we have people that whenever there's an adverse event after a vaccine is approved, we people look at that data and say, oh, look at this. A kid got a really bad immune response, where they have, incredible. They developed rheumatoid arthritis. Wow, that's not so good. Let's put this in the package insert. This is a document that goes with a vial, and then they alert physicians to this. But now the big thing yesterday was that during the conference was measles, mumps, and rubella. See, those are that's a vaccine with three live viruses, right, that we've been giving to kids since the 90s. And my wife's over there chatting since the 70s. Whoa. So we've been doing that. But what Bobby's suggesting and what President Trump has basically dictated is that we're going to split those up into separate measles, separate mumps, and separate rubella.
0: Right.
1: My wife, you know, and apparently historically that was the standard of separate vaccines.
0: I think it was when I was a kid. You know, the MMR shot is the one, I believe, that leaves that permanent circle on your skin, right, with the and it's there forever and ever, I think. And it's, you know, but smaller than a dime, but in your flesh, and it leaves a circle with some kind of prick holes in it in your skin. And I'd never had that. I believe when I was a kid, we were still giving them separate vaccines. And I guess I got those things. And also, when I was a kid, I had, and I don't know, I was very young at the time, I had measles, or I had, what's the other one? Chicken pox. I had either measles or chicken pox, one or the other. And I think, you know, and my mother said, you know, have some chicken soup. And that was about it. And my mother raised six boys, and none of us ever had anything too terrible, but I think that we had chicken pox and maybe measles in the house, and it happened, and then you punch your way through it, and then you had dinner, you know.
1: Sure, I get it. I also I'm 67, and I wanted to say I had measles and chicken pox myself, you know. So it's very, you know, we have, I think the thing about it is you know, our public health system has been, prior to President Trump and RFK getting in, it's been focused on, like, it hasn't been focused on this disease prevention, chronic disease prevention, of health for our children. It's been, hey, let's protect them against infectious agents, you know. Let's focus on that. Let's pour our research in that. And then RFK, when he got into office, when he's been as HHS Secretary, he's really shifted the gears towards chronic, trying to treat the chronic conditions, right? So this is a very important step, you know, of what President Trump has put into place, right? So, you know, I want, like, all of the listeners, like, who are probably grandparents of and have grandchildren, and possibly some, you know, young parents are, don't freak out over this. Every vaccine that was prior in, no vaccines have been pulled off the market. You can still get, you know, pre-Trump vaccines. Your pediatricians can give those to you if you so wish. It's, what they've done is they've stratified the risk of them. So they basically have said, and you correctly said so, Chris, we've, instead of having our government say you must have 19, we've stratified a vaccine, different types of vaccines. Now they have a stratified risk. They say, hey, if your mother has hepatitis B, and you are a newborn, then yeah, you need to get hepatitis B vaccine, infant child, right?
0: Right, but not for every child that is born.
1: Exactly, Chris. So right. The risk has been stratified. Right. And so that's very important. And the other issues are just, I wanted to say, Chris, this is an interesting thing. Dr. Jay mentioned this yesterday.
0: Jay Bhattacharya.
1: Yes, sir. He says, we need open dialogue, open science. Science needs to be free from, you know, pressure. He said, I think this is a quote. He said, how can a scientist study, a politically hot topic like autism, knowing that if they go down a certain path,
0: right,
1: it could end their career?
0: Yeah, right.
1: How would you like to work it?
0: And once again, that's the left. It's the left all over again. Right. Now, David, let me jump in because, you know, yesterday they put out new childhood vaccine guidance, and they've got vaccines are no longer recommended for all children, but many of the vaccines are still recommended for all children, but maybe not all at once, like the MMR, the measles, mumps, rubella, but they're still recommending that children be given, as a matter of course, the measles vaccine, the mumps vaccine, the rubella vaccine, but separately, not all at once. Also diphtheria and tetanus and We used to go get a tetanus shot every time we got stitches, you know, every time we got cut enough to get stitches. And our step-grandfather, he said, oh, you got to get a tetanus shot. I think I got like six tetanus shots growing up. Sure. I think you only need one every 10 years or something. Whooping cough and polio. Polio is a good one. I used to work with a guy who had polio as a kid. And polio vaccine is a good thing. And we can thank the patriarchy for all of that. And then there is hemophilus. Influenza type B, so that's a flu shot. Pneumococcal, HPV, I don't understand at all. Chicken pox, but they've said no more standard use of the hepatitis B unless there is a specific reason, as you just described, David. And then the rotavirus, no more of that. No more annual flu virus. COVID-19, no more of that as a mandatory thing. Hepatitis A, so we got Hep A and Hep B, and meningococcal and RSV. No more of those. No more of the Hep A, Hep B, rotavirus, flu, COVID-19, meningococcal, and the RSV. No more of that as mandatory vaccines for kids, but there is still a whole lot of them. And again, and David, I think you're being very measured. You're saying you have a daughter, an adult daughter now, who has autism, and you can't say one way or the other what the cause may or may not have been, but I bet you're happy that our big government health apparatus is now at long last looking into that.
1: Thank you, Chris. Right. I am, and then the big part is like, we have doctors and the medical establishment and the pharma establishment pressuring, and then we have like the pediatric association and these various union groups that all of our doctors have to be under their purview, and we have all of these constraints and pressures on parents, right, and the system, and then we have school districts and private schools and public schools that are pressuring our parents, right? You must. If your kid's coming, you need to be immunized. You can't get access. Now you're right, Chris. I mean, so what it is like, how is a, you know, how what's a parent to do? So
0: right.
1: we need our parents to be really informed. So in other words, like, how would you like, so wouldn't it be great to come into your pediatrician and they talk about the RSV, right? Which is the number one killer of children, before one. It's wild. So, we have a vaccine for it. The efficacy isn't that great, though, Chris. I've looked it over recently. It's like, really? It doesn't really. And then there were some higher side effects with it than placebo. So you say to yourself, okay, but if a parent is in a high-risk situation, and let's say there's a lot of kids getting sick and they live in a crowded environment, they should be able to make that decision. Yeah, all right, I want to inject my kid with
0: choice. However, imagine that.
1: What if you live in the burbs and you got a super, clean environment and you're out in the country and whatever, and you get a lot of fresh air and everybody's healthy. Should your child, a parent needs to make that decision, Chris.
0: Right. Imagine that.
1: Your doctor.
0: Well, David, let me jump in again. Let's go, Mike, let's go to soundbite number 21. And this pertains as the father of an adult daughter who's autistic. Here is RFK Jr. yesterday with some statistics that are absolutely alarming. Here's
2: our 1970, the biggest epidemiological study at that time in history was performed. And the university scientists from across this country looked at all the 8-year-olds in Wisconsin, about 900,000 children. And they were looking for autism, and they knew what autism looked like. And they came back with an incident rate of 0.8 per 10,000. So less than 1 in 10,000. The rate, according to CDC today in this country, is 1 in every 31 children. In California, it's 1 in every 19 children, 1 in every 12.5 boys.
0: 1 in every 31 children now in California, and what 1 in 18 boys. And in 1970, there was 0.8, fewer than 1. person with autism per 10,000. And you know, David, that they say, well, that's just because we weren't assessing autism correctly. And I might buy that if it were 0.8 per 10,000 then, and now we're 3 per 10,000. But if it's 1 out of 31, those numbers are so completely off the charts, David, that there is obviously something terribly wrong here. And there's more. Let me go to a little more RFK Jr. from yesterday. Here's RFK.
2: Well, there has been a dramatic increase. One of the things that the industry likes to say, one of the talking points, which the press loves to parrot, is, oh, we're just noticing it more. But this is an absurdity, and this is an assertion that has been debunked again and again and again by peer-reviewed literature. But it's also debunked by common sense, because we were just noticing it more. We would notice it in older groups, but we're not. We're only noticing it in kids who were born around 1989 or after. The older generations, you're not seeing those increases. So something happened in the mid-90s that changed our children.
0: So that is absolutely wild, and I've got to go to President Trump at this point too, talking about the same thing.
3: When you hear that number where it was 1 in 10,000 20 years ago, and now it's 1 in 30, or in California, 1 in 18, that something happened in the meantime. Something happened environmentally or otherwise, but it's not just happenstance. Something went wrong. Some bad things were recommended, and we got to get to the bottom of it.
0: And I got to tell you, David, I've got a flyer, but I've got to tell you, it's these numbers are so off the charts that it's amazing that we haven't been paying attention to it already. And David, as a father of a woman who's autistic, I'm guessing you're really glad, and your wife sitting there, a registered nurse, I'm guessing that you're really glad that somebody's finally taken a look at it.
1: You're right, Chris. You know, it's about time. No more spin, you know. Let's listen. Let's empower our parents. Let's get some good information out.
0: Yeah.
1: Let's look at the whole thing, too. Let's
0: and we, not, you know, we've been very anti-science, and I get it to the left is anti-science all over the place these days with gender and so many, you know, trans this and trans that. And now vaccines, they're very defensive of and protective of big pharma that they pretend to be at war with. But the left is just, they're just insane, mentally ill, and they love death more than we love life. Wait till I get to that one coming up, too. David, thank you for calling in. Thanks for hanging in there with me. 888-630-9625.
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0: All right, I still haven't even gotten Anthony Fauci and the COVID vaccine yet, but a lot of stuff. I mean, how many, honestly, it was 70-something vaccines we pump our kids full of over the course of their childhood. And so many when they're 2 years old and combinations. And then we have skyrocketing numbers of autism. Just don't look there. And the anti-science Democrats just attack anybody that raises questions about anything because they're authoritarian in their worldview. And Anthony Fauci was running around telling pregnant women to become vaccinated. There are no red flags here, nothing to worry about there. And that was fleshed out a bit yesterday because of two Republican senators that made text messages and voicemails public yesterday. There are more being made public today, as a matter of fact. But Anthony Fauci is maybe in the hot seat more than ever before as a result of these text messages. And you can document what he said at the time in public versus what he was saying at the time in private to his federal, his fellow federal government medical people. And that is coming up, along with plenty of other Democrat Party.
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2: This is a Fox News alert. The runoff is set. I'm Lee Silasera. In South Carolina, Senator Darlene Graham will advance to the runoff in the special Republican primary for Senate.
3: She will be facing off against Congressman Ralph Norman of Rock Hill. He's a man in his 70s, a real estate developer who's been in the House since 2017. Darlene Graham spent a lot of time on the trail speaking with supporters, telling them she never thought she'd be in the position she is, but that she feels that she'd be able to

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0: The Department of Transportation unveils a new radar system designed to prevent close calls on airport runways.
13: New technology aimed at helping air traffic controllers better track planes and vehicles moving around an airport is at the heart of a safety push by the Department of Transportation. Secretary Sean Duffy visited Newark Liberty International Airport in New Jersey to unveil the system, which is part of a $12 billion modernization project for airports across the country.
14: If they can't see out of the tower and see what's happening on the tarmac, they can actually use this radar to actually see under screens where everything is at, airplanes, vehicles.
13: The FAA says between 2019 and 2025, it tracked roughly 1,700 close call incidents every year on airport runways. In New York, Tanya J. Powers, Fox News.
0: Public pushback is leading some Minnesota cities to change course on flock cameras.
15: Dozens of communities nationwide have canceled or have reconsidered automated license plate reader cameras, including flock cameras, amid mass rejection of them by the public.
16: There's a lot of concern about mass surveillance, government overreach.
15: Kevin Scheiber, mayor of North Branch in the suburban Twin Cities, pausing the city's flock camera contract, even putting bags over existing cameras. Cameras that police call an important crime-fighting tool. Though the Isanti County Sheriff's Office is ending its trial with Flock, West St. Paul also suspending its contract. With reports, the cameras are also being vandalized in some cities. Jeff Manasso, Fox News.
0: Toyota's recalling about 655,000 Camrys because of a display error that may deactivate safety indicators, including turn signals. Toyota says it'll notify owners to bring their vehicles to a dealer for a free software update. Actor and comedian Tiffany Haddish has avoided additional jail time after pleading guilty to a misdemeanor alcohol-related driving charge from her 2022 arrest in Georgia. I'm Lee Silicera. This is Fox News.
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1: All across America, we are Red Eye Radio. I'm Gary McNamara. Eric's under the weather. I didn't even get a text. Alan, you got a text, right? Just here in the last half hour, so we hope he's okay. So it's you and me talking about how the commies are doing tonight. Primaries across the nation. By the way, before we even get there, I was just reading an article. We'll get to it a little bit later on. And it was like, the headline was, why did Illinois duck the DSA wave? And it's, they prefer corruption over socialism. Oh, my God. That's just great. But let me just check out the latest here. All the excitement is on the governor's race of Wisconsin right now. And let me just go. Okay, let me just go right here. I got so many windows open. All right, still 95%. Hong is still down by 0.4%. And let me see, closing in. 95% of the vote in. And still a little over 3,000 votes. Crowley's still in the lead. And the

0: 10 years. Officials say Gilman has been in a disassociative stupor for 47 days after suffering abuse in prison and was moved to a civilian hospital and hooked up to a feeding tube before his release. Gilman was one of 8 Americans believed to remain in Russian custody. At the White House, Jared Halpern, Fox News.
1: Learning more about the cloak and dagger techniques used by the Secret Service to fool Iran into thinking President Trump was returning from last month's NATO summit in Turkey aboard Air Force One. The plane took off without him in case of a feared Iranian attack.
2: The Washington Post reporting that despite President Trump climbing up and boarding onto the Air Force One jumbo jet, he didn't actually take that plane. The report says that minutes later, the president was shuttled away in an airport catering truck. The president was taken to a smaller plane, an Air Force C-32A. Members of the press and other staffers from the White House were still on that Air Force One plane. White House Communications Director reacting to this story this week, saying, as the president has said recently, there are many enemies of America who have their sights on him. We use every tool at our disposal to address those threats.
1: That's Fox's Alex Hogan reporting from the White House. Toyota is recalling about 655,000 Camrys because of a display error that may deactivate safety indicators, including turn signals. Toyota says it plans to notify owners to bring their vehicles to a dealer to get a free software update. I'm Sue Guzman. This is Fox News.
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8: 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Gary McNamara and Eric Harley talk about everything from politics to social issues and news of the day. 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
9: All across America, we are Red Eye Radio. I'm Gary McNamara. Eric's under the weather, so it's me and you. All right, let's check the latest. Okay, hung down by a little over, let me see, it's like 2,000. Okay, 2,700 and roughly 2,780. So slowly she's making a comeback here, 39.9% to 39.6%. Fascinating race. Just I want some of the polling experts to tear apart what's going on with the Democrats right now. I really want to know what's going on. You know, what's, I know there's political activism, and I know they skew the polls the way that they want at times. But when you look, for example, as we mentioned earlier, the Trafalgar looking at South Carolina, and you take the two polls they did the last week, average them out, it's an 8-point lead. 8-point win for Graham with 95% of the vote in. She's leading by 8.1. I mean, that's what I think people expect from polling. And you've seen it with Trafalgar, for example, which is viewed as a Republican pollster. But if you think about it,

He is Eric Carly. He's under the weather. I'm Gary McNamara. I'm always under the weather, but I'm here. That's mentally. All right. So not sure what to, well, I'll just tell you what I know. Real Clear Politics calling Crawley the winner. Bunch of votes came in. It looked like about 26,000 votes came in. And Crawley, according to Real Clear Politics, has been declared the winner. CNN has not yet declared him the winner over Francisca Hong in the Wisconsin Democratic governor's race, and neither has Fox News. But Real Clear Politics has a check by his name at the moment. And let me just see what CNN has here, numbers, because I think CNN, you've got 95% of the vote in. Crawley up like 3,300. And CNN, I think, was up over 4,000. So we'll keep you updated here.

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5: My radio, I'm Gary McNamara. Eric has a morning off because he's under the weather. So, still the same. Foxnews.com, CNN.com, I don't see them projecting a winner yet in the Wisconsin governor's race. Real Clear Politics has projected Crawley the winner over Francisca Hong, the county executive there. Really interesting. Let me just get I had an audio cut all set up here. I'm going through. I've got so many windows open. This is CNN earlier in the evening yesterday talking about how close it is. And he was at Francisca Hong's campaign headquarters where they were expecting a celebration, a massive celebration and everything else. That wasn't happening because it's a nail biter. Crawley up by the last I saw by 0.4. About 3,000 votes, 0.4% at the moment. Here's Jeff Cellini on why possibly that's the case.
6: Well, Laura, we are in a very crowded music hall here, and you'll hear the screaming momentarily when we come up on the screen behind them. But Francesca Hong's supporters came here for what they thought would be a victory party. They came here for what they thought would be effectively an early night. It has turned into anything but that. As John was just saying, this is a nail biter, to say the least. But Madison and Dane County truly is the center of it all. That's where we are. That is the area that Francesca Hong represents in the General Assembly. But the closeness of these results, Laura, really reflect our conversations with voters all day long. Even some of the most self-described liberal-leaning progressive voters express some concern and caution about Francesca Hong. Yes, they said they like her. Yes, they said they enjoyed her policies, but they were worried about electability. So there's no doubt in the end of this race, the undecided voters and even some of the ones on the fence were clearly being persuaded by this argument of electability, that Governor Tony Evers was really delivering from the rafters as he was supporting David Crowley. He really urged Democratic voters to consider the fall campaign. So look, as we watch the party atmosphere, the music is playing, the bar is open, but this is not the result that they expected. Now, there, of course, is still very much a path for either of the candidates here, but this is Francesca Hong has not had a lead yet at all tonight, and that is not what her supporters here were expecting.
5: So that was a couple of hours ago, and as we have said, RealClearPolitics.com has projected David Crawley the winner. Neither CNN or Fox News, though, has said anything about that here at the moment. You know, the one thing that I did want to look at here, and I had it on my phone, and of course, my facial recognition is not working on the phone, so let me put in my code very quickly here because there was something that I saw on X. It was basically Frank Luntz. Frank Luntz saying that they need to stop all the polling, the midway.

0: Hey, everybody. Welcome to the Health and Wealth Show with David Ernest. I'm your host, Matthew. And we're coming in with Bachman-Turner Overdrive, Let It Ride. It's a classic.
1: Yeah, that's right. You know, we have been letting our country just kind of ride along since World War II. You know, after World War II, we were the richest country probably in the world. Probably. Not really confirmed that, but I'm pretty sure we were the most powerful. We're still the most powerful militarily.
2: Right.
1: But there's something going on that's happened since World War II that's not good. We're no longer the richest country in the world. And I've got some documents to prove it. We'll go further into this and why it's important to, younger people and people who have not retired yet to do some things to protect themselves from the deterioration that's going on inside this country. Yes, there's problems, and we've all got to do our part. One of the things that's really tearing us down, I hate to say it, is illegal immigration. You can read all you want about the malarkey that's been put out there that we need illegal immigration to maintain our economy. I say the documentation proves that that is absolutely incorrect, because the countries that I'm about to be talking about, a lot of them, did not get this type of illegal immigration, and therefore they're on top. And that, to me, means a lot. Excuse me. So the richest countries by average versus median wealth is what counts. There's this thing called average wealth, and that doesn't really count as much, but we'll talk about it. Now, I don't know if you know, Matthew, but who would you think in average wealth was the strongest country per adult in the world, country-wise?
0: I guess right off the top of my head, I would think the United States. I mean, you know.
1: Well, you're almost correct.
0: Okay.
1: Actually, it's Switzerland. Switzerland is the richest country average wealth per adult. The United States is second. But so, that doesn't mean that.
0: Okay.
1: Yeah, but that doesn't mean that the real guts of the United States population is above average. We're going to get to that because of the median. The average doesn't really count for the, and I'm just going to say it, average American, because if you know they should go back and do another analysis and say for the average American, what is their average wealth? I don't know why they don't do that, because that would tell us more of the average American. In other words, break it down from like 60-70% on down and make that the average.
0: To make the average, they're taking the country's total wealth. And we have, I mean, I don't know if Elon Musk is still a trillionaire, but I mean, we have a lot of billionaires. And if you're taking all of the country's total wealth and dividing it just by its population, that's how they're coming
1: correct
0: up with the average.
1: That's the average.
0: Okay.
1: So the average wealth per adult in 2026, Switzerland, the average adult has $910,000. Okay. The average American has $696,000. Now, that's still a big gap.
0: Right.
1: Because you've got other countries like Luxembourg that's got 655,000.

0: Hong Kong, of all places, with 648,000. Australia with 616,000. Singapore with 527,000. Denmark with 523,000. New Zealand 450,000. Norway 425,000. And the Netherlands with 415,000. I'm not going to go through all these. But the top ones, and of course you got Sweden, Canada, Germany, and France that round out the top 15 as far as like median wealth. But here's the thing. Median wealth, excuse me, I'm saying average, I meant average
1: Average
0: wealth.
1: wealth. Okay.
0: But average wealth is not where it is. Median wealth. Now, what does median mean? Let's before we get into average wealth and median wealth, let's try to define the differences.
1: Well, if you
0: Median
1: have
0: wealth, let's just say that we had
1: it's the middle
0: let's just say we had
1: between.
0: a line and it was measured from 1 to 10. Median would be number five.
1: It's the
0: Where do
1: middle.
0: you fall on the line? Not what it averages out as, if that makes sense. In other words, if you're average, if you're in the middle, you're median. That doesn't mean you're average because there's a lot of top heavy one through threes, probably. Like the billionaires and trillionaire, as I say, I said that singularly, and various other things that are on top that make the average warped is kind of is really not what it should be. I keep wanting to use the word average American, but I should say median American. The median American is really, in my mind, the wealth of an average American, because I really want to cut out the billionaire, the trillionaire, all those people. They need to be cut out and not even averaged. And then I think we'd get a better average, but they want to call it median, and I'm okay with that.
1: Right.
0: But, many countries claim, I should say, many countries climb the rankings when wealth is measured by the median. Because household assets are spread more broadly. That's the reason why the United States doesn't look so well when you're looking at it that way compared to other countries.
1: Right.
0: Like again, we said Belgium, Denmark, Luxembourg, all those have high pension values, high home ownership values, and financial assets. And this is where the United States is really hurting. Financial assets and pensions, home ownership. Those are the things that we're hurting with now. We probably have quite a few home ownerships, but these young people are having a hard time getting home ownership. And their pensions are not built yet, and their financial assets have not been built yet. So many people are waiting 10 years. 15 years before they start putting money into their 401ks or before they even get a job that they can put one in there. And if you don't have a job that you can't put money into a 401k, you could be putting it into your own IRA or your own 401k if you had a business of your own. But for IRAs, you can put it in a, up to $7,000 minimum per year. And that would make a big difference. Now, I'm not saying you got to put 7,000 a year, but at least $2,000 or $3,000 a year would make a huge difference. And these children, and we talked about the other day with this Trump account, it's insane, it's crazy, it's stupid. It's not wise not to open these accounts now for these children.
1: Right.
0: If you're a parent or a guardian, do it. Do your job. Open these accounts now and get these things running. Why? So that our children, our future, will make us more powerful as a nation, and also that these children will be in good standing for their own retirements. So it's just important to know how important that is. Now, there's been a large shift in the United States. You know, while we rank second global average wealth, we fall to number 28 by median wealth.
1: Wow.
0: And that's a big fall. A big fall. You know, this indicates that we have a relatively large share of home health, home household wealth, you know, but it's concentrated in the wealthiest residents. And that's just not good. And it's going to cause some problems if we don't fix this. We've already seen the problems that are coming here. And no, I am not a socialist. No, I am not a communist. But yes, I believe that as a capitalist and a democratic nation and a good conservative, that we should look beyond and see the problem that has happened because of this massive accumulation at the top. I am not advocating that we should prevent people from being able to get rich. What I'm advocating is that we need to push hard for our young to get educated and to learn how the economy works, no matter what kind of job they do. And we need to be careful. And I'm sorry, but I don't think the Democrats did a very good job on the last go around by allowing over 20 million, I've heard this number, anywhere from 14 to 20 million illegals to come in here. And now we have to help pay for them. You know, I don't know if these numbers are accurate, but I've heard many, many numbers, and I think they're pretty close. Someone was just saying the other day to me, why is it that I get $1,400 a month for Social Security, and a person comes in here illegally and they get over $3,000 a month? Now, that's a very good question if this is true. Why? And who's paying for all this stuff? And why do they want this? There's already been tremendous issues, religious problems, okay? Look at the rub that's been going on between the different religious factions in the United States because of this so-called immigration that's not been controlled. You might say, David, you're a zealot, you're crazy, you're prejudiced. No, I think that we should have religious freedom. Everyone should have the rights. But when these politicians get so greedy that they won't vote so bad that they will allow illegal immigration, there's your problem right there. Yeah. Basically, very hungry, greedy, controlling, cheating politicians. And we're the one, and we're guilty for letting them do this. I'll be the first to say that we're guilty because we can vote them out. We can vote them out. I really honestly believe, and I love the idea of voting everybody out. I don't care who they are. Just vote them out and start fresh. Yes, there would be a lot of good politicians that would get axed. I'm sure of that. But can you imagine all of the upset that would happen with all that illegal back, handed, in other words, all that money that goes across and underneath the table, all those pre-authorized action committees would just be dust. You know, all those folks that are out there trying to buy votes, it'd just blow up on them. And then it would be the average citizen would get their power back. And this is important, but will it ever happen? I doubt it. But getting back to the problems, we got to look beyond the headline rankings. You know, average does not mean the best. When you look at the average person on the street, that doesn't mean they're wealthy compared to, say, like someone in Belgium, Austria, Australia, New Zealand, places like that. So really, we have comparatively lower levels of wealth inequality. We have in those countries, but in our country, you know, we've got more wealth inequality than those European A lot of them European countries. Australia is not European, but they're rich when you look at an individual. You know, I went on a trip about 3 years ago. I've been on trips since then, but I'm just talking about 3 years ago. And I floated down the Rhine. I went to this convention, and it was in Paris. And so after it was over with, me and my wife got on this train, and we took it to Amsterdam. And then we got on this river cruise that floats down the Rhine. And you know what it was full of?
1: What?
0: Australians.
1: Really?
0: Rich Australians. Well, they're not rich, but they are, you know, like I made friends with one guy, and he was a really smart guy. He was like in charge of, he worked his way up from being a basic paramedic in his country to being like in charge of one of the departments. And he's a nice guy. His name's Phil. He lives in Perth, Australia, and he's a nice guy. He's probably in his mid-60s, late 60s. But yeah, he travels. My wife keeps up with him on Facebook all the time, and he's travels here and there. You know, he's big in going to the war, places like World War II, the beaches of Normandy and stuff like that. You know, so it's where are all these people getting all this money to travel like this? Why can't the average American travel like this? Well, they don't have the money to travel like it. It's why? Because it's been sucked out of the system and given to somebody else. We've got so much debt in our country. So much debt. It's
1: Yeah,
0: just disgusting, the debt that we have. I mean, Matthew is a younger guy. I know you're not in your 20s anymore.
1: not
0: How do
1: like
0: you
1: long
0: feel
1: ago.
0: about, what's that?
1: I said not by a long shot. No, I'm not in my
0: So
1: twenties.
0: how do you feel about the future in our country as far as like, the average, and I'm saying average more like the median wealth, being able to do more or less in the future than they can now. Where do you think we're headed?
1: I don't think it's going to be on the side of more. I think it'll be on the side of less for sure. You know, I think the whole world is going to change really with all the technology and the AI stuff that they have. You know, I've even heard discussions of people talking about, you know, there not being a need for money in the future, which is absurd. I don't agree with it, but you know, that's crazy to think. I mean, that's like a dystopian nightmare, really. I mean,
0: Well,
1: our whole
0: yeah.
1: country is built on the American dream. I mean, that's why immigrants come here. That's why people came here to begin with, to get away from oppression and their inability to have wealth, make money. We discovered this country, and look at all the natural resources that were here. I mean, we still have quite a few, but as far as the future goes, I don't know, David. I don't know.
0: Well, let me just say this. One of the biggest things to look at is what the highest paying jobs will be in the future. Now, they're not all going to be for college majors. So I'm going to talk about college majors first, and then we'll talk about the others later. At the top of the highest paying college majors right now in the United States is computer engineering. They earn the highest early career median wage at 90,000, compared with 40,000 for the lowest paid college major. That's a huge difference.
1: Yeah, it
0: That
1: is.
0: tells you where we're headed, kind of. You know, engineering accounts for 8 of the 10 highest paying majors, with computer science also near the top. Early career earnings vary widely by field of study, obviously. So some lead to much higher starting salaries than others, obviously. And here's some data from the Federal Reserve Bank of New York. This graphic compares the median annual wages between 22 and 27 of recent college graduates across 74 majors, okay? So this is the way this works. Computer engineering, 90,000. Computer science, 87,000. Aerospace engineering, 85,000. Chemical engineering, 85,000. 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Economics, 72,000. Now we're getting out of engineering. Finance, 70,000. Mathematics, 70,000. So what does this mean? This means that if you try to get a degree in basket weaving, you're wasting your time. Oh, you know, this is something that young people need to look at. And it's important to know why some of these degrees pay more right out of college. And it boils down to this. They want you worse. They need you more.
1: Right.
0: And yes, college degrees still matter. But sometimes a college degree is going to inhibit you from making the money or making a career out of something you might be better situated to be doing. So, you know, there are a lot of other type jobs. Let me just talk about one local here in Alabama, automotive. I talk to a lot of people in automotive and, you know, they look for high school graduates and of course they'll train you, or you can go to a junior college for a short period of time and get some training. And you can get on the automotive line, or you can advance into the robotics and all these other things.
1: Right.
0: But from what I can tell, the average salary of these people is $80,000 to $100,000. They work some overtime and all kinds of stuff. Now, is this easy work? Not on the line. Nope. Is it easy work at all? No, probably not, because a lot of these people have to do rotating shifts. You know, so there's all kinds of different things, but would they make good money? Yeah, they're going to make real good money, because why? It's a needed thing. Somebody's got to do it. Somebody. Now, another job that's very much in demand, is going to become more and more in demand, is medical. And that's where I started. I started off when I was 16 years old. When by the time I was 17, I had an EMT license and as a paramedic of sort. By the time I was in my 20s, by the time I was about 23, I think I had a degree in clinical laboratory science. Back then it was called medical technology. Essentially, you could do hospital laboratories, you could do research laboratories, stuff like that. So how in the world did you get into this money thing? I started that actually in 1980 and started working with it. Well, the thing about medicine and working in laboratories and stuff is they had to get creative, and they're getting even more creative about how they do the schedules. The schedules, a lot of times, are 7 on, 7 off. Now, back in my time, it was 8 hours, 7 on. And then 7 off. I've noticed now they've gone to 10 and 12 hours. I think that's a mistake. People's bodies just cannot survive 10 to 12 hours of work for 7 days in a row, as well as they can 8.
1: Right.
0: And I just think it's a bad mistake, but there's so many things going on in our country as far as how these hospitals can survive. Take Jackson Hospital, for example, in Montgomery. A lot of mismanagement. Yes, it was mismanagement. Of course it was. And I know that. when the COVID money came in, they spent a lot of it. They overexpanded. They did a lot of things they probably shouldn't have done. And the same way with any kind of management, you should not overexpand when you know that it's going to backfire on you. Well, they didn't know it, but you just got to be careful. And that's the reason why I'm an asset preservationist. If you overexpand, put too much money when you're older, not the younger people, but the older people, 55 plus. If you put too much, in my opinion, in the markets, while the markets are overexpanding, guess what happens to them? They can contract. They correct because of the overexpansion. And then they re-crank again later on. The thing is, will that overexpansion and that re-crank kill your retirement? Well, it can. It could absolutely mess you up bad, especially if you're right, you know, about to retire, and then all of a sudden the markets go down and you lose half or 70% on paper of what you were worth. Now, all of a sudden, you really can't retire easily. And therefore, you've got to protect yourself. Management, whether it's managing a hospital, managing a retirement, is an important thing. Now, why did that hospital get in trouble? Well, a lot of reasons. A lot of reasons, but it's mostly they did not, in my opinion, they did not prepare themselves for the downturn when the COVID money got shut off. By the same token, the average retiree does not, in my opinion, retire, you know, get themselves prepared for the downturn that could come when you really have a high market like we do now. It's management. Are you managing your money? Who's managing your money? Do they have you in too many stocks? Do they have you in too many bonds? Do they have you in too many risky things? You might say, David, all these stocks are safe. Go check in the 2008 downturn.
1: Yeah.
0: In the 2001. It didn't matter. It doesn't matter which stock you're in. When the market's pulled down, it pulls everything down. Some of them not as much as others, but yeah, it happens. So do you want to be caught in the jam where you're in the median, or do you want to be where you're lifted up and held in the highest esteem of retirement accounts, where you're better than average because you didn't lose your ass sets? I say, give us a call. We want to help you save it all. What do you think, Matthew?
1: I think that's the right thing to do. And listeners, if you want to get in touch with David, this is the way to do it. 833-596-SAFE. 833-596-7233. 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That's E-A-R-N-E-S-T. All right, don't go anywhere. We're going to take a quick break here, but we will be back with the second half of the Health and Wealth Show right here.

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2: Yeah, Chief, we got a positive ID on the subject in this rollover accident, and it's quite possible it is a DUI.
3: Who is it, Murphy?
2: It's Tiger Woods, Chief.
3: Tiger Woods, the golfer?
2: No, Tiger Woods, the interior decorator.
3: Good one, Murphy.
2: And there's only one weird thing about this whole thing, Chief.
3: What's that?
2: Mr. Woods is wearing two pairs of pants.
3: He's wearing two pairs of pants?
2: 10-4, that is correct, sir.
3: Well, why is he wearing two pairs of pants?
2: I asked him that.
3: And?
2: Well, he's a little shook up, but he told me that he was wearing two pairs of pants.
3: Uh-huh.
2: In case he got a hole in one.
3: Bam! Well, if you said that, book him on a 306.
2: What's a 306?
3: Allegedly intoxicated millionaire golfer making bad jokes.
2: 10-4.
1: Whether it's a hostage situation or the hot donut sign is on, it's always adventure with Murphy and the Chief.
4: Captain, what is it, laddie? I was wondering if I might have a word with you, sir.
5: Aye, laddie, what's on your mind?
4: Well, Captain, me and some of the other boys in the crew just had some questions.
5: And what might they be, laddie?
4: Well, Captain, we were wondering how you got to be such a great pirate. I mean, look at you, sir. If anybody saw you, they wouldn't have any doubt in their mind that you was a pirate.
5: Well, I know, laddie. It's a look I've spent years cultivating.
4: For instance, how did you get that wooden leg?
5: Well, matey, one day during a very intense battle over some booty.
4: Booty?
5: Aye, booty, me boy.
4: You were in a battle over booty?
5: Aye. During the battle, I were pushed overboard. And a great big shark swam up and bit me leg clean off.
4: Ooh. Arr. And is that the same way you got that hook hand you have there?
5: No, matey. During another battle, I came in with the right cross when me opponent come around with a backhand, and there went me hand.
4: Ooh.
5: Arr.
4: Well, sir, how did you lose your eye and have to wear that eye patch?
5: Was it another battle over booty? No, me bucko. It was a fine, beautiful day, and I was standing out there on the deck admiring the beautiful skies, the beautiful big clouds, the sun, the surf, the sea, and the sand.
4: And what happened?
5: I looked up and a seabird flew over and dropped a little present, hit me right in the eye.
4: Well, Captain, sir, I don't see how that could make you lose your eye.
5: Well, matey, I had to wipe that stuff out of me eye, you know.
4: Aye, Captain.
5: And it were me first day with the hook.
4: Ow.
5: Arr.
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4: Captain, who is that?
5: I don't know, laddie, but I sure like the way

0: Welcome to the second half of the Health and Wealth Show with David Ernest. I'm your host, Matthew. And once again, we're listening to Let It Ride by Bachman Turner Overdrive. We've been talking about a lot of good stuff on the show so far. We were talking about wealth across America and how that's calculated. We have the average wealth of America being pretty high. The median wealth not looking so good. That tells you how it's distributed here. We're number two when it comes to average wealth, but median wealth, second from last out of 30 countries. Pretty low.
1: Well, we're number 28.
0: Top 30 out of the top 30.
1: Yeah, that's true. What about states? You know, where do states fit in all this? And this comes down to something called GDP. GDP is a very important thing because it's measuring the domestic product growth, you know, of the what's going on in the country.
0: Yeah.
1: Or what's going on in the state. So here's some keys. Florida and South Carolina recorded the fastest real GDP growth in 2025. They expanded, both of them expanded by 3.1% that year. And that was high compared to the other states. Now, the Sun Belt states generally outperform the natural average, while the Plain and Great Lakes states and regions lagged. North Dakota, for example, was a measly 0.3%. And Washington, D.C., go figure. I mean, how good is Washington, D.C. in producing anything, right? Measly 0.4%. Slowest growth in the economies, statewise. I'm not counting Washington, D.C. as a real state, but it's broken down that way. You know, they want to be the 51st state. Would you really want to bring in a 51st state that was a measly 0.4%?
0: No.
1: Government does not produce anything when it comes to output. All they do is suck the blood out of the output, obviously. 0.4%. Pathetic. The U.S. economy grew across, in real terms, 2.1% in 2025. But that only tells part of the story, really. Some economies grew, some state economies grew nearly 10 times faster. And again, Florida and South Carolina were the biggest ones. Of course, California was big. So let's just go ahead and talk about what areas had the best growth. Number one was Florida, barely ahead of South Carolina. New York was at 2.9%. Well, Wall Street's in New York, so yeah. Alaska was 2.8%. I don't understand that one. I guess it has to do with it's just trying to expand. Utah, 2.8%. North Carolina, 2.7%. California, 2.5%. Hawaii and Indiana and Texas were 2.5. Connecticut, Massachusetts, 2.4. Delaware, Arkansas, Montana, Washington was 2.2. Colorado, New Hampshire, and Tennessee were 2.1. Let me see where the other chart. Well, anyway, but what it boils down to is the Southeast and the Southwest regions grew by average of 2.3. In other words, better. The Sun Belts have benefited from favorable corporate tax regimes. Think of that just a moment. Taxes really made a big difference. Population growth has also become an important driver because of the expansion. This population growth is people, though, that have jobs that produce wealth, not people who can't just come in here like the illegals, which cost money a lot of times. So another biggie is lower housing costs. You know, so lower housing costs, friendly tax policies, and migration of people who have skills. This is the reason why the two regions of the Southeast and Southwest grew better than the rest of the country. Makes me kind of laugh because even though California is, I should say, has the largest economy, they're still being shown that they're not the big dog so much because there's a lot of businesses leaving them. And one of the things I think that really didn't help them was DEI. In other words, that was just so pathetically, outrageously unfair, in my opinion, to everybody. It doesn't matter what race you are, what nationality you are, any your training or whatever, to just say, okay, we're going to give it to people that don't really make a lot of sense that we're giving this to, but we're just going to give it to them so we can help them catch up with everybody else. That's not how a true democracy works. That's not how a true democracy that claims not to be a socialist state works. And I believe, honestly, this is the reason why it's blowing up on them. These liberals have just gone completely berserk, wanting crazy things to be done and saying crazy things. There's been so many crazy things that they have said and done lately. I think it's really going to destroy their base. For example, Mandani. There's a lot of folks now. I just heard, and I don't know, I have not checked this, but supposedly one of the big groups that really supported him in New York, the school teachers, are now losing wealth in their retirement plans because of his actions.
0: I'm sure they are.
1: So that's a blow up right there. So for you folks up there in New York that can hear us, you might want to go back and check your portfolios and how things are working out for you since Mandani has changed some of the stuff and maybe took some of that out of there. But anyway, there's all kinds of things going on as far as like who's growing and who's slowing in the economy. It's a pure shame that we are now number 28 in the world as far as all countries averaged out in the median. It's just a terrible thing to think that we could be that low after World War II. What did we do? Give away our country? What's going on? Are we bringing in too many people who are sucking off the system and not producing?
0: Yeah.
1: It's just a shame. And again, getting back to your portfolio values, are you putting your money somewhere where it can't be sucked off and go away, just like what happened to the United States medians, should I say, average citizen? It's important that you stay in line with what's going on in the country as far as like what your assets will be when you retire. So if you're somewhere between 55 or older, you might want to give us a call because we got programs that will help you save it all. What's the numbers?
0: 833-596-SAFE. 833-596-7233. And we've also got a website, retirewithernest.com. That's EARNEST.
1: And you know what? If you call us and make an appointment and you've got at least $50,000 or more, now we'll talk to you if you got less than 50,000, but if you got 50,000 or more to talk about, not you don't you're not obligated to talk about where to invest and make it work where it won't go away. We'll give you $40 to go eat at the Texas Roadhouse and you can get your favorite steak there. And I know that there's several Texas roadhouses around. I think in every state that can hear my voice, there's Texas roadhouses. We're broadcasting in 12 cities right now, so I'm pretty sure all of those, maybe one. I don't know if the one in New York, but we don't do business in New York. We may start doing Medicare in New York, though. I don't know yet. We're looking at that. But we are broadcasting all across the South. Our headquarters is Montgomery, Alabama, which, has a industry of cars, and of course Huntsville, which is NASA and a lot of other. Huntsville is one of the fastest growing cities in the United States, and Alabama, as much as people used to make jokes and laugh at Alabama, Alabama's doing pretty good. Same way with a lot of other southern states. We might talk like we're hillbillies, but we're not stupid. And of course there's a lot of people coming in and into the Southeast and the Southwest right now, and these places are growing by leaps and bounds. Kansas, you guys can hear us up there in Kansas. You guys are big in insurance, and actually we use a program, some people up there that, it's very interesting to know why is Kansas, Missouri got so many insurance kind of organizations? Because it's tax friendly to the insurance companies. What are the things that attracts business and attracts wealth is to not destroy the wealth with too much tax. And that's, a wonderful thing. And yes, this is one of the reasons why we have so many billionaires in our country, because of the tax structure. I get it. And if you want to run them off, I know that they've got a lot of money, but if you want to run them off and send them to those other countries that are, chomping at a bit to get them, just go ahead and give California, you just go ahead and put your billionaires tax on them. New York, you just go ahead and listen to Bondani and destroy everything, and see what happens to the wealth of this country when all the money leaves this country for investment purposes that produces the jobs, that produces the wealth. This is the reason why capitalism made our country great. This is the reason why we're still number two in average wealth in the world. But if you send these billionaires overseas, guess what will happen to our country? Not good.
0: No.
1: Not good. And don't you want the young people to have at least a fighting chance to become billionaires? I'm not going to name any billionaires or any of their stocks. We don't give stock advice. But a lot of these billionaires, they started in their business in garages in the 60s and 70s. Some of them, came to the United States and they had nothing but the shirt on their back, more or less. So really, do you think it's unfair to allow let's just say it was a poor little black guy born in a, bad area of the United States, and then he becomes a billionaire because he had the chance to do it? No, not everybody does, but at least there's a chance. And you've got a better chance in this country than you do in most. Why? Because the way it's set up, that's why. We are a capitalistic country, a democracy. Evidently, everyone in the world wants to come and visit us. They want to come and be part of us. They want our help. They want our money. I can remember when I first went overseas a long, long time ago, how they all knew what the word dollar was. And of course, they call it a dollar. Give me $2. It's just kind of comical. It's just, yes, the American dollar is strong. You know why? It's a petrodollar. That's why it's a petrodollar. It's backed by petrol, oil. This is the reason why we cannot let Iran kill the oil business. We cannot allow Iran to destroy our country. We cannot allow Iran to get a nuclear bomb because of the religious friction that's there. They want to destroy our religious system. Okay, only the fanatics, not the ones that are, trying to be good religious people themselves.
0: Right.
1: It's the fanatical people, the ones that want to kill you, destroy you, because they think they're going to live forever with the, I don't know how many virgins they say they're going to have, but anyway, those kind of people. They want to, that just don't really think of the here and now. They think of something crazy that just doesn't make any sense. Why else would they have flown into those towers back in 2001? By the way, those were not Iranians. They were Saudi Arabians, supposedly. But we have those fanaticals over here. I mean, how many people, and I'll just say it, how smart is it to grab a snake that's poisonous? And handle this thing and allow it to even bite you.
0: Right.
1: Yes, you have the right to do that, but at least those guys usually don't turn loose snakes on the plane like the movie, I mean, it's in their religious aspect, in their house of worship. I'm not going there because I don't want to handle this poisonous snake. But anyway, all this crazy stuff that goes on in the world, all the countries, Iran, Saudi Arabia, all the other countries, the countries of Europe, they need to start helping the United States. And I think they see that handwritten on the wall. We're not the police force of the world, and we cannot be. We
0: That's
1: can't
0: right.
1: function that way. And when they didn't help us with Iran, we saw what they were. They have been riding on our coattails, getting rich forever. And that's the way it works. So,
0: I'm going to look at some numbers here because we're coming up on the end of this, and this has been a very informative show, David. Lots of good information. If you want to get in touch with David, it's simple and it won't cost you anything. You just pick the phone up and you dial 833-596-SAFE. 833-596-7233, or you can go to his website, retirewithernest.com. That's EARNEST. All right. Thanks so much for tuning in. And like always, we'll be back tomorrow right here with more of the Health and Wealth Show with David Ernest.

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1: All matters discussed during the Health and Wealth Show with David Ernest are for informational purposes only. Each individual situation may vary, and the opinions expressed here may not apply to everyone. Materials presented are believed to be from reliable sources, and no representations can be made as to its accuracy. All ideas and information should be discussed in detail with one of our qualified representatives prior to implementation.
2: Yeah, that actually sums it up well.
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4: Places, everyone.
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0: Ernest.
1: Welcome once again to the Health and Wealth Show. And ladies and gentlemen, here he is. Voted unanimously. All of us voted for him and said he's the South's most beloved asset preservationist. Here he is.
2: Well, we're waiting.
1: It's David Ernest.
3: How sweet it is.
1: So how are you, man?
3: Well, I'm not an idiot.
4: I'm glad we got that cleared up.
3: Jimmy Kimmel, that's got to be the biggest idiot that ever walked the face of the earth.
1: Yeah.
5: Right on.
6: What a dumbass.
7: He's an idiot.
1: If he gets so bad that the first lady, Melania Trump, oh, she burned him. And do you know, I actually saw this morning, I was looking, and two of their sponsors for the show, I don't even know the name of the show. What is it, Live with Jimmy Kimmel or something like that?
3: I don't ever watch
1: but
3: it.
1: Two of the sponsors have pulled out. Skechers, the shoes, pulled out, and Coca-Cola. They got deep pockets, too.
3: Coca-Cola knows what to do. Coca-Cola's been around a long time. They ain't not going to hang around with Jimmy Kimmel.
1: And it's no secret that you and I got real crazy about Joe Biden, not at all, but all the things I've ever said about him and you have ever said about him, neither one of us have wished that the man would die.
3: No.
1: Now, I wish he might wander into a closet and forget to get out or how to get out, bring him something to eat once in a while.
3: Well, he's done fell up the stairs and gone away.
1: I know, but none of us have ever wished that the man would be dead or get hurt somehow.
3: Oh, no, of course not. He was just pathetic. They just led him around. He wasn't the president. He didn't even know how to be a president. They just used auto pen on him all the time.
1: He's a figurehead.
3: He's a figure of some kind. I don't know.
1: He's a dope. Bless his heart. Just not real bright at all.
2: I think he's a nut.
1: And speaking of the Bidens, she was married before.
3: Oh, you talk about Dr. Biden?
1: Yes. But I read an article this morning that her first husband has been arrested for murder.
3: You're kidding.
1: Of his second wife. And my comment there was, well, she dodged the bullet on that one, but that was some years ago.
3: Maybe she got out while the getting was good.
1: I guess so. And, I think what the thing was that she was his children's nanny. And she's a lot younger than him, I think. He's like robbing the cradle.
3: So before she was a doctor, she was a nanny.
1: I guess she's Dr. Nanny now. I don't know.
3: But at least she wasn't a nanny goat.
1: I don't know. But nobody in the Biden administration has been accused of having too much brains. They're not
3: hiding
1: that.
3: They got too much money. The Russians took care of that, I reckon.
1: And oh, yeah.
3: Chinese.
1: Well, one of the first things I remember from Joe Biden is he's sitting there and he's talking about, well, we went over there to, I think it was Russia or something, and they wanted these people to come in and they wanted to watch us and see what we were doing. And we told them, no, they wanted some money. That's what it was. They had $6 million. He said, well, y'all not getting that money if that guy's around there. And so come back later, they took the guy out, they fired him, and then we give them the money. Doesn't seem very presidential to me or very
3: He wasn't going to pardon his son, and he did pardon him. Of course, it's just like when they said, we don't know who the next supreme leader will be of Iran. And I said, well, it's supposed to be the son because the Shiites believe in the next lineage. That's the difference between them and the Sunnis. And sure enough, he was the next supreme leader. So it's just like some of the stuff these people say, they just talk to be talking. They know exactly what's going to go on. And we know who they're going to run for president next go around. Probably either Gavin Newsom or Harris. AOC, I don't think she'd be on any kind of ticket except for maybe a vice president. But

0: people don't want to vote for a communist. I would hope not. Even a Democrat. Maybe they're all turning into idiots. Maybe they're being brainwashed into being idiots. Idiot see, idiot do. Where is this country headed to? Even in the South, where we're from, people would vote for a Democrat because the Democrats, they weren't so crazy. We've got these crazy people in there, and the rhetoric that's going on, just like Jimmy Kimmel, it's questionable whether his ideas, his sayings, his suggestions caused this attempted assassination on Donald Trump. If he could have got through to Trump, that man would have killed him too. Anybody who's crazy enough to go through there with a shotgun and a pistol, you think you can burst through all those people with a shotgun? And then somebody said, or I read somewhere, he said he put buckshot in there because he didn't want to kill many spectators.
1: Well, that was mighty nice of him, bless his heart. Out there stretched out on the floor, all hog tied and everything, and probably going to get life in prison for attempted assassination of the president. I'll tell you what,
0: He's an
1: it's
0: idiot, all
1: just,
0: right.
1: he's a card carrying idiot. If there's a club, he's probably the president of it.
0: Why would these people listen to Jimmy Kimmel? And then Jimmy Kimmel said, "Oh, I didn't mean anything. I was talking about Donald Trump getting old."
1: Oh, yeah.
0: Said that Melania had a globe like a widow.
1: Yeah, like a woman who is expecting a child, she has a glow,
0: Yeah, I mean,
1: and
0: that
1: she had
0: didn't
1: a
0: make
1: glow
0: sense
1: of
0: right
1: us.
0: there. I mean, just
1: Yeah, just
0: stupid things come out of his mouth.
1: idiotic. Boy, is he dumb.
0: I can understand why they're upset with Jimmy Kimmel because the stuff he said was like 2 or 3 days before the attempted assassination. I'm sure somebody was listening, and it could have been this guy. This guy took a 24-hour trip on a train.
1: Yeah, from California.
0: It had to have been something like that. It got him activated. Let's just go back 20 years. Just go back 10 years. Would you believe that all this stuff would be going on?
2: No, sir.
0: Where the parties are
1: No.
0: just so different. If there is a difference between night and day, there's a difference between the Democratic Party and the Republican Party. And they're both good and they're both bad, but mostly the Democratic Party is really bad when they allow these liberals to take over. And I'm talking about the socialists like Bernie Sanders, the AOC, even Pelosi.
3: Shut up.
0: They'd give away the country if they could. All they want to do is tax, tax, tax, lie, lie, lie, take, take, take. And they don't care anything about balancing the budget. Of course, we're having problems with rhinos, Republican in name only. Somewhere we're going to have a rude awakening. And it's not sweet, really, to be an idiot. Not in my opinion. Some people think it's sweet to be an idiot. But to me, if we continue to be idiotic and we do not balance this budget, and we do not do the things that are right for this country, we're going to have to pay dearly for that. And I've talked about this many times, and I want everyone that's got one of those little smartphones to just go in there and Google Great Depression of 2030. Just do it. Great Depression of 2030. And the first thing that's going to come up is ITR economics. They forecast a second Great Depression, beginning around 2030 and lasting until about 2036. Now, they do say it could happen a little earlier, like 2029, or maybe as late as 2030. The biggest thing they say that's driving it is the national debt. Of course, there's demographics. People are getting older. The workforce is shrinking. A lot of people are running around and saying, "Oh, no. AI is going to take over. AI is going to save our assets." No, I don't know. And the cost of all these social programs, Social Security is almost broke. Healthcare is broke. Inflation's going to just roar once this debt thing crisis hits. All they're saying really is get prepared. If you've got a 401k or an IRA and you're 50 plus, get prepared. We've got programs, Rusty, that will still make good money when the market's going up, but when it goes down, you won't lose your assets. I just cannot understand when we see this staring us in the face right here, potentially, why more people are still drinking the Kool-Aid. The Kool-Aid of, oh, everything's going to be all right. The Kool-Aid of how sweet it is to be an idiot. And I'm not calling everybody idiots. I'm just saying, if you're listening to the parties of idiots, and I'm not just talking about political parties, I'm talking about, well, put all your money here in this risky stuff when you're older. I just don't get it. To me, that is idiotic when you see and you hear and you taste and you feel what's coming right at us, the biggest storm we probably ever will have in our economy. I hope it never gets as bad as 1929, because it took 25 years to get over that. So they're predicting a 6-year dip. But the dip, the way I understand it, what they're predicting is that it's going to be worse than 2008, because 2008 was a gradual pullout. I think they're saying that the bottom will come 6 years later, not gradually come out of it. So I'm not saying it's going to happen. I'm just saying here you have a forecast company that's been 95 to 98% accurate. They're almost 80 years in the business of forecasting things economically. But they're saying, yeah, this can be eliminated. We can save the days if the politicians would balance the budget. What is the chances of them balancing the budget between now and 2030?
2: Don't look at me.
0: Do you really believe they're going to balance the budget between now and 2030?
3: I doubt it.
0: I don't see it. What do you think, Rusty?
1: When was the last time it was balanced? When did we have a balanced budget
0: I
1: ever?
0: think it was back in Clinton's time, maybe.
1: Yeah, because he claimed that was about the only thing he did. Well, it was a
0: But if
1: good
0: you think
1: thing.
0: about it, Clinton was not in the same party. It was called a Democratic Party, but there was a lot of what we call middle of the roaders. They weren't so crazy, so socialist.
1: Well, one thing I wanted to mention before we let it slip by, talking about the Democrats and the Republicans, we just had this thing come to light about the Southern Poverty Law Center
0: Oh, yeah. The
1: funneling
0: fraud.
1: money to the KKK and to these
0: Yeah.
1: white supremacist groups. Now, if that doesn't open some people's eyes, I don't know what will.
0: Well, we know what their interest was in. And I'm not knocking any attorneys by any means, but the more business they get, the more trouble there is, the more lawsuits there are, the more they get paid. So, I mean, like, go figure.
1: And the whole thing about the Democrats, and then you go back to Lyndon Johnson, who famously talked about how he was going to have a certain group of people voting for Democrats for the next 60 years, which I think that 60 years is about up now. But they have tried to use the black people, I don't think so much against the white people, but against themselves. And finding something out like this, that the people who say that they are for you are really against you, because giving money to these ne'er-do-well people, these bad people, that's not helping anybody except for them, like you said, because there's more lawsuits and they can sue more people and get more money. I remember when I moved out to Washington State, Morris Deeds had just finished up this big lawsuit against the Klan out there, and they had won. The settlement was they got all the land and everything that they had, and they went out there and had a big party and let these folks come out there and actually burn down the buildings that they had won in this lawsuit. And of course, Morris Dee's not associated with them anymore. He's been gone for a while. But the thing is, I'm trying to think of something that would be a good example, almost like a fairy tale. But as people are just blowing smoke and, like you say, drinking the Kool-Aid and being lied to on a monumental scale, and they keep coming back for more.
0: You just wonder why people don't learn their lessons. And I'm talking about any kind of people, even the liberals, why they don't learn their lessons. Why can't they understand what they're doing to this country is destroying it? Why would they allow Jimmy Kimmel to stand up there? I know he's got freedom of speech. I'm not against freedom of speech. But when he increases the chances of rhetoric and attempted assassinations, you're saying, David, he didn't do that. No, he didn't do it, but he is causing problems. The young people, who knows? I don't even know who his audience is anymore. It's just like, who would listen to that kook? Somebody's listening to him. I'll tell you how shocked we were one day. We went to a convention and we were sitting around with a group of people. And naturally, we're all in the financial business, and practically everyone in the financial business is not a Democrat. No. Most of them aren't. And we were talking about something, and we said something about somebody. I don't remember what it was. And somebody jumped up and said, well, they're people too. Oh, I know what it was. Something about giving everything to everybody. And we said, well, you shouldn't be giving stuff to people that are trying to do bad things and destroy the economy and all this stuff. And I think it had to do with immigration and giving people $3,000 Visa cards when they walk in the door. This person jumped up and said, well, they're people too. Well, yeah, They're people. We should love all the people. But the people shouldn't come in here from a foreign country and take our stuff.
2: Oh, hell no.
0: Some of these economists are saying, we need more immigration to support the economy. Yeah, if you can get people to come in here and pay more taxes, I get it. I get that part. Do you know they don't pay much tax when they come in here? Most of them are working under the counter. They're taking cash payments. I know this. I talk to developers and builders all the time. They don't pay them a lot of times, and these people don't report that money. So why would Joe Biden, who's an idiot, say that they were paying more money into the economy? Why would anybody say that? These economists that are saying this, they just must be fooling themselves, or they're just pure idiots. No, they're not helping the economy like that. No, they're a drain. Look at what happened in Minnesota. All that fraud, all those billions of dollars going out the door. How could you say they're helping the economy? It doesn't make sense.
1: I was thinking about that and thinking about what you said earlier, you know, thinking about these things. You have people who need something, or you have people you're giving things to. Now, there's a difference between the certain types of these folks. You got folks who need stuff and really need the help. They're trying their dead level best and hoping they can get something. And then you got the folks over here, might be the same thing, but they're waiting. They're waiting for you to give them something. These folks over here on the other side, they'd love to have a job, get out, be able to take care of themselves. They just can't quite make it. And then there's a group over here that, well, we'll wait here long enough. They're going to give us $3,000 a month and a cell phone and health care and whatever else we want, just because the liberal people feel bad. And I'm all about helping folks. But what was the old saying? I didn't take you to raise you. I'll help out, but you're going to have to get on your own 2 feet at some point.
0: Exactly. And, you know, we should want to help people. But I think we need to be helping our own citizens first. I mean, yeah, we've got problems in the inner cities. Surely we could go in and say, hey, if you guys want to help put on roofs, let's teach you to get on roofs. I mean, why do you have to bring somebody from Guatemala to get on the roof? Because nobody else wants to get on the roof. I'm talking about changing roofs. We're having a problem here. Nobody wants to work anymore. And then they complain about not having jobs. Why does everyone have to have a white-collar job at home, talking on a computer? AI can't do that. They say, well, AI is going to save us. How can AI get on a roof and change a roof?
1: We could have virtual roof. We could have a virtual house we live in. Eventually, we all turn into AI, and we cease to be as a race, or as a, when I say race, a human race. And we're just like living in a computer program. Yeah, I think I just came up with something, and I could become an evil genius now and go off of that and just retire. Anyhow, if you're, and I think most people are not morons, they're pretty smart, and they know that when retirement time comes along, you're going to want your money to be right there waiting for you. You don't want to have it laying around and not working for you, not drawing the proper interest and everything. Well, I got a phone number for you. It's 833-596-7233. Remember, those last four digits spell out the word SAFE. You call David Ernest and leave your name and number. You'll get a call back from Too Tall Matthew, Princess Leah, Chauffeur Sarah, or maybe even the white-haired wonder himself, David Ernest. They'll call you back, set up that no-obligation consultation. You'll sit down, and I guarantee, this is the Rusty guarantee, within 30 minutes, you'll know more about your money than you ever knew, about the things it can do. You just don't know where to put it. David does. He's been doing this for over 40-something years, and he's got it going on in the retirement business. You just need to call him today, 833-596-7233, and get on over there. And as James Brown would say, get on the good foot. That's Ernest Financial, LLC. Look, lots of cash. We should really get that on a T-shirt. And serving the community for over 40-something years. We do need to take a quick break, David. Any quick words before we go?
0: How sweet it is to be able to take a break and let's contemplate about not being too late for what could be coming as a future date. And no, I'm not a poet, but I know it, that something is going to be happening in the future. And it can't be good with all this rhetoric and all these crazy things that are going on, all these wars. They're already talking about shutting down oil and going to the electric car, making us do it. Really, I get it, but I don't get it that we're doing all these things so fast. Why would we want to lose our assets while we're doing all this stuff? Give us a call. We want to help you save it all.
1: Oh, and by the way, in the next half of the program, Ilhan Omar will come in and tell us all about World War 11 here on the Health and Wealth Show.
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4: This is your roving reporter, and today I'm talking with a political activist.
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4: And could you please explain to us your red cap with the letters MMRGA?
5: Yeah, man, this is my MAGA hat.
4: MAGA?
5: Yeah, man, that stands for Make My Retirement Great Again.
4: I see.
5: And to do that, what you need to do is call David Ernest.
4: The asset preservationist.
5: That's right, man. You can call David at 833-596-7233. That's 833-596-SAFE.
4: And I understand that's a toll-free number.
5: Yeah, man. Get David Ernest on the case, and your retirement will be great again.
4: And you make these hats.
5: I do. Here's a whole pile left from the last administration.
4: And they say CPWABD.
5: Yeah, man. Corn Pop was a bad dude.
4: And as you said, there's a whole pile here.
5: Well, there wasn't much demand.
4: I can dig it.
6: I'm Buzz Nutley, and here is a special Health and Wealth news report. To help the American people understand just what's going on in the world of politics, today we have hooked U.S. Senator Bernie Sanders to a lie detector. When the senator tells the truth, you will hear. And when he tells a lie, you will hear. Let's see how this works out.
7: This is Bernie Sanders. And I am speaking to you today to let you know that everything is okay in the Democratic Party. Things have never been better. I want you to know that the only thing wrong in Washington, D.C. is the Republican Party. Donald Trump is unstable. His economy, unstable. His attacks on Iran, unlawful. And his attack on the intelligence of my fellow Democrats, unfounded. He's a great big loser. We in the Democratic Party have a plan. It's a good plan. It's a solid plan. And when we put this plan in action, things will be better for the American people. So listen, all you MAGA people, you're going to lose. And when Trump is gone, the Democrats will get this country back on track. Remember, you can trust the Democrats. Nancy Pelosi, AOC, Elizabeth Warren, and me. We're here to look after you, the American people. And by the way, none of us Democrats made any money off insider trading. That is a lie. So help me, Maxine Waters.
8: That's just nasty.
7: Now I must leave you. I have to go to an event where we will be hugging and kissing and feeding poor little orphan children. And if I'm not telling you the truth, may I be struck by a bolt of...
6: Well, there you have it. Bernie Sanders hooked to a lie detector. Tune in next time when our guest will be Chuck Schumer, if we can get another lie detector.
7: This here's Clyde over at Clyde's Boneless Chicken Farm in scenic downtown Slapout, Alabama. Now, I've been raising boneless chickens since before Carter come up with them little liver pills. And to make sure that when I got ready to retire, that my money would be right, I called the Southeast's most beloved asset preservationist, David Ernest. 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And them last four digits spells out the word SAFE. That's just what your retirement will be if you give him a call. Or you can go to his website over there at retirewithernest.com. So if you want to be filthy rich instead of just filthy, call David Ernest today. 833-596-SAFE. And stop by Clyde's Boneless Chicken Farm and get yourself a bucket of boneless chicken for supper. It's toenail licking good. I can't say that thing about the fingers. I'll get sued again.

0: 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Yes, I do.
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3: Thank you, Princess Leah, and we are back. You know, we need to get a new one of those from her. Maybe she'll say something different. And we need to get her little girl, Ansley, because she got one that she does, but she's like 8 years old now. When she did the last one, she's like 4 or 5.
4: Time flies. 4 years from now, there's no telling how bad the economy could be in shambles.
3: I agree, because we didn't think things would get to the point that they have.
4: Everything keeps going up. You've got the Warren Buffett indicator that's like 200% off the charts. People are just wondering why Warren Buffett's organizations are not putting as much money in the stock market.
5: I wonder why.
4: I'll tell you why. They're scared to. That's exactly that in a nutshell. And why would they be scared to? I think they see the handwriting on the wall. No one knows the future for sure. We don't know for sure whether we're going to have this so-called Great Depression before 2030 or after 2030. But we see it coming because we cannot continue, whether it's a depression or a bad recession or some kind of downturn. But as I said earlier, ITR is forecasting a Great Depression, probably as bad or worse than it's ever been in modern times. We don't know this. I mean, I have people all the time say, well, David, you know, I made all this money last year. You know, yeah, I get it. Go study all of the peaks that happen right before the crashes. It happens. This is the record. The record shows that every time we've had a major crash of some sort, we were at the pinnacle peak pretty close, especially in 29. It happened in 2001. You had the dot-com pinnacle, and then we crashed. You had this in 2008. We had a really high market, and then it crashed. Of course, it recovered. Of course, all our markets will usually recover. They've never not recovered. That's not the point. The point is, when you're older, how long it takes to recover. Do you need income during that time? If you were to die or get sick or need help, would you be liquidating stocks or mutual funds or funds that were really crashed? And then when you take money out or take stocks out or take funds out that have crashed and spend it, there's no hope for that money to come back because you took it out and spent it.
6: Dang, nabbit.
4: That's the point. Yes, the ultra wealthy can do more things because they have more money, of course. But what this message is to the average middle class person that has a few hundred thousand, maybe a million or two saved up, or maybe not much, maybe 50 to 100,000 saved up. It doesn't really matter. What I'm trying to say is, if we have a crash, you're going to have to be using your stash if you're near retirement, because you're in retirement. That's why. How sweet it is to have the money and not be an idiot. We know how that works. You don't have to go begging. There's a lot of things that we've learned down through time. I know one thing I've learned. If I get hurt or kicked every time I do something, I'm going to try to quit doing that something.
7: That is pretty smart.
4: Electric fences, for example. When I was a kid, I learned what electric fence was. I learned one of the things you don't do with electric fence is you don't grab the electric fence, and I'm just going to say it, you don't pee on electric fence.
3: You don't do it but once, I'll tell you that.
4: Little kids.
3: I don't think I much like that.
4: Don't be an idiot. Don't pee on electric fence. I'm just kidding.
3: I'll see if I can find it. Did you ever watch Ren and Stimpy?
4: I don't think so, no.
3: They had a game that you could buy, and the game was called Don't Take a Whiz on the Electric Fence. So that they had a little song. And let me see. I think I can probably find it. If I do, I'll stick it in.
4: Well, so, you know, you don't want to get electrified and shocked when you don't have any money, and you don't want to get shocked by the electric fence either. But any kind of shock is bad for you. You know, it's bad for your blood pressure. It's bad for your life. They say that shock can cause heart attacks and all these other things. Look at how many people got sick during all of the downturns. How much stress was put on people. You don't want stress anymore. Life is stressful, but don't be an idiot and make the stress higher. It's just like, really protect yourself. why do people do things to protect themselves down through eons of time? Even cavemen found caves when storms came.
3: Yeah.
4: They're not total idiots, even though they might have looked like, you know, idiots. I mean, with big, long faces and beards. Of course, not knocking you, Rusty. I know you got a beard. But they didn't have electric shavers back in Stone Age days, I don't think, or any kind of shaver. Why were they so hairy? Well, I mean, they didn't have as many clothes, probably. But you got to have money for clothes. You got to have money for food. You got to have money for shelter, because we can't all fit in the caves now, I don't guess.
3: No, you're right. We can't all fit in there.
4: No. And if we do have World War XI, I thought it was three, but maybe it will be 11. Then we may all be in your caves. I hope not.
3: And did you ever notice in those caveman movies, all the caves that they had? I've seen two caves in my entire life. And in the caveman movies, they all had a cave. There's all these different caves, you know, and somebody knock on the door. Does Mr. Grunt live here? No, two caves down. But one cave that I've seen is up in Childersburg. Have you ever been up there? The DeSoto
4: Caverns?
3: I've driven
4: past it. I know it's there. I've never been in that one.
3: See if you could get the grandkids up there. They would love that. Now,
4: I used to go to Sequoia Caverns because it was close to my house up in northeast Alabama. That was around Mentone, Alabama, Valley Head. Valley Head happens to be one of the coldest places in Alabama, if you ever check it. If you check the temperatures, you say usually in the wintertime, you'll see Valley Head's pretty cold. Maybe it's because of the caves. They're interesting. They got all those things, stalactites and stalagmites and all those different things. And
3: all those weird things.
4: I get them backwards, which one goes up and which one goes down. But
3: I know that. A stalagmite comes from the floor, and a stalactite comes from the ceiling. And they say to remember that the stalactite is hanging on tight so it don't fall.
4: Well, that makes sense.
3: Well, that's from the third grade.
4: Might be able to climb to the ceiling.
3: You might bump into it and knock it down.
4: Well, I tell you what might happen. They may bump into each other, and then they do get in trouble, maybe. I don't know, or unless they could do something together. But don't be a select tight and fall to the ground. I guess we want to be a select might, where we be mighty and grow to the ceiling. That's what we want to be.
3: There you go. And if you're thinking about making your money mighty, you like that? Money, yeah. Mighty money. Call David Ernest. He's got a toll-free number, 833-596-7233. Remember, the last four digits of that number spell out the word safe, kind of help you remember the phone number. You can call him up any time, day or night. Leave your message, and you'll get a call back from Too Tall Matthew, Princess Leah, Chauffeur Sarah, or David Ernest himself. After you get that call, you'll set up that no-obligation consultation, absolutely free. And as a matter of fact, you never pay David anything. No, he doesn't charge you a dime for him to do this service for you. Call him up, set up that meeting, and go in, sit down, and you will be in that high cotton they always talk about. You'd be picking it.
4: We got a program going on where you don't have to starve to talk to us. So, you know, you might have to, you know, if it lasts an hour to talk to us or 30 minutes or whatever, you're going to be able to go and eat at the Texas Roadhouse.
5: Hot diggity dog!
4: And that's going to just really fill you up. I don't know if they had Texas Roadhouse back in caveman day. I don't know what kind of steaks they ate back there. I guess they just ate it all. They didn't know the difference between steak and the other parts of the animal.
3: Well, that's like they say, the only part of the pig you don't eat is the oint. So I don't know if dinosaurs were like that or not. You know, could have been. I'm not sure. But what I want you to do is, while you're thinking about that, remember, 833-596-SAFE. Call David Ernest today, and maybe he'll take you to the Texas Roadhouse. See, this is a little hack I'm going to tell you about. Catch him around lunchtime, and yeah, he wants to meet with you, but he wants to eat too. So you might wind up.
4: You can tell by looking at me.
3: Yeah, you're about to blow away. You need to probably, you know, eat some more, you know.
4: You know, but, Rusty, I think it's good to eat and to be healthy. I don't know. When I go on these trips sometimes, some of these guys bring in some of these, well, it's mostly the women. I don't think they ever eat anything. I just don't get it. I mean, where they find these poor creatures on the sides of the street, I don't know where they come from.
3: You remember they used to say, he looked mighty poor. to have to fatten them up a little bit. I tell you what, now I have seen some of the skinniest little people, not just men, not just women, eat like 4 or 5 field hands that ain't never had nothing to eat.
4: That's because they ain't had nothing to eat.
3: Oh, I'm saying just some folks can eat and not gain weight. Other day, I was at Walmart. I picked up a donut and gained 5 pounds. So I'm the opposite end of the spectrum, you know.
4: Well, if you want to pick up 5 pounds of money, I guess you can get a big bonus. And if you want to pick up 5 pounds of weight, you can eat at the Texas Roadhouse. They do have some desserts there that are pretty doggone good.
3: Oh, yeah.
4: And good steak and good chicken. And
5: yummy.
4: But, you know, all you got to do is have an appointment with us, and $50,000 or more talked about, and you'll be going to eat at the Texas Roadhouse. We'll give you a coupon for $40. So get them while they're hot. Get them while they're there. Just like get saved before it's too late. Get steak before it's too late. Give us a call. We'd like to give it to you all.
3: I think we need to do something local here to the Montgomery area, because we're heard all over the place. We couldn't do it everywhere, but we can still give you a free card to go. But we ought to do one here where we all go, me and you and Princess Leah and Too Tall Matthew and the whole gang. And we take 4 or 5 couples with us and just have a, hey, how you doing kind of thing. Meet folks, you know.
4: Well, I'm
3: nod
4: planning
3: and
4: on
3: butter.
4: Going down to Dothan here pretty soon and doing something. And then we're talking about maybe going to Huntsville and maybe Panama City. We're trying to. But you know what? Radio gets out to everybody, and everybody can have a steak.
6: What do I got to do?
4: Call us and have a meeting with us over the internet or in person or on FaceTime or something like that. And it don't cost you a dime. Matter of fact, you'll be eating fine if you give us a call, and we'll have a meeting for us all. And it's free to talk to me. And I'm going to tell you.
5: Ooh, tell us, tell us.
4: We're going to give you some free information. It's just going to blow your mind. Just call us. Don't be afraid. We love to talk to people. We love to talk to every kind of people. We love people. I really want folks to just love to talk to us. I mean, I'm 71 years old, man. I'm just trying to do what I was put on earth to do, and that's to help people. Yeah, I make a little money doing this, but, you know, I could retire right now, Rusty. I don't want to. People say, why don't you retire, David? I said, why would I? Why should I still have something to do? I want to talk to people like you, like all those people out there that want to talk about how to save their assets. It's important.
3: Sometimes you run into folks and they've worked hard and they want to retire and go fishing and get in the RV and take the young'uns and grand-young'uns and go places and everything. But there's some folk that what they do, their work, if they didn't have that, they wouldn't know what to do. They're not unhappy, but they're just into what they do. And those are the folks who don't retire. And they say, I just wouldn't know what to do if I retire. And that's, some folks are like that, and some folks, I said, are just the opposite, who are ready to retire and go fishing and throw the cell phone in the water, not worry about it no more.
4: That's right.
3: If you talk to David.
4: And I talk
3: David,
4: to people all the time about what they want to do. And that's not about the money. I mean, the money's involved in it, but when people sit down, they always want to talk about Social Security, when you should turn it on, when you shouldn't turn it on. How do you do this? How are you going to do that? I went to Social Security University. I learned a little bit about that, but you know where I learned most of it? Talking to thousands of people and knowing what the answers are, the questions are. I don't know everything by a long shot, but I can tell you one thing. It's an interesting conversation every time according to what people want to do. You know, like, how can I make more money and turn my Social Security on? How much money can I make when I turn my Social Security on? I just read a news article where a Republican, and I can't remember the Republican, I think it was Scott out of Florida, has produced a bill, it's not passed yet, where you can make all the money you want to make, and you don't have to worry about the limit of how much money you can make, no matter how old you are, when you turn on Social Security. I mean, there's lots of things. If this thing passes, could widen up some doors. Again, there's all kinds of different laws that are coming. I try to keep up with those. I can tell you these things so you can prepare for the future. This is my job. This is what I love to do. It's not all about just saving your money. It's helping you plan what you're going to do with your money, because you still got your money when the markets crash. It's just beautiful. We do not charge a fee to talk to me. ever.
3: I knew one guy who said he would never retire. He was the maintenance guy at a nudist colony. So, you know, he had his reasons, you know, like we all do. Having been forcefully retired at one point, it's always good to have something to do to keep your mind.
4: Man, I tell you what, I don't think I want to go with any nudist colonies. Now, you know, I'm not abnormal or anything like that, but from what I've heard, some of the things you see are kind of disgusting.
5: That's nasty.
3: Well, because it ain't like in the movies, you know.
4: No.
3: You see folks there and they're like, you need to put some clothes on. You're scaring me.
4: For real.
3: But, and I'm sure whatever it is that you do, you know, everybody's got a calling. I mean, there's, like Bear Bryant, you know, he retired and he didn't live long.
4: No. No,
3: and I'm not saying he would have lived longer. That was what made him up. That was Bear Bryant.
4: Yeah. It just wasn't good for him. I mean, look, Nick Saban's not retired. He got his second job. He got his second win. And he's probably making more money than he ever made. This is what I like to help people see how they can do it. I'm not saying I can tell you how to do everything. I just sit back and listen, and then we kind of help you decide what you want to do. You don't have to talk to me about that kind of stuff. It's just I'm available for that. Why do people go to counselors? Of course, those cost a lot of money, but they're good for you sometimes. But what's wrong with someone counseling you about the future when you're going to change the way you produce money? That's what retirement is. And we're not all idiots. Most of us are pretty smart. How does Biden retire? I guess he's led around by Jill. So make sure you don't fall up the stairs again.
6: Who's this loser?
4: Of course, they've got all those millions of dollars they got from the Russians and the Chinese and probably didn't even have to pay taxes on. You guys don't get to do that or you might be under the jailhouse. You won't get your pardon. It'd be pardon me. Here you go. There's the door closed on you. No, we got to have a better way of doing it. We got to do it the right way, the legal way, and we don't want it to do it the stupid idiot way either. And that is lose your ass. That's before it's too late. No, we don't want that either.
3: David, we're getting close to the end of the program here. We've had a lot of fun talking about how sweet it is. Before we go, is there anything you'd like to just talk about for a couple of minutes, just something that you'd like to get across to everybody today?
4: I love what I do. And I've had people come to me a lot of times and say, I just want to get away from what I've been doing and make good money, but I don't want to do it anymore. And I say, well, what do you want to do? And that's what I've been talking about. People want to talk about what they want to do, what their dreams are. To me, you got to have the money to have the dream. What is your dream? Whatever your dream is in retirement, let's make it real. Let's make that dream come true. I mean, we can't always do that. And if you wanted to do something that's just impossible, I get to, you know, no, we won't talk about that. But if it's something that's achievable and within your reach, and I'm going to tell you, a lot of things are within your reach. You just got to do it, to pursue it. And yeah, we can save your money. Yeah, we can make your money grow. But does money always make you happy? No, it's nice to have. It's achieving the dream that you had about retirement. Let's work on that. I don't charge fees to talk to me. I'd love to talk to you. I'd love to give you a Texas Roadhouse. You don't have to do business with me to talk to me. You don't have to do business with me to get a Texas Roadhouse. All you got to do is what? Call me. That's it. Just give me a call. I'd love to talk to you all.
3: David's number, once again, 833-596-7233. The last four digits do spell out the word SAFE. And don't forget, as I often do, forget to mention, David's got a website, retirewithearnest.com. Lots of good information there. And you know, we're still on television and we need to make some new TV shows. We need to set aside a day just to do several new TV shows.
4: Well, them old TV shows make me look better.
3: I'll even look better in them because I ain't as scary looking then as I am now. But if nothing else, we need to put something together with, like, you know, Brad Pitt's picture up there or something, like, you know, just kind of,
4: yeah, I don't know.
3: Say under your name, not David Ernest, not that other guy, but just a little easier on the eyes. And we've still got some of those TV shows there on the YouTube at Health and Wealth at 6 p.m. if you want to go in there and look at those. Those are kind of scary. And if you want to just listen to us on the radio, you know, just listen for your local times and everything, because, like I said, we're all over the place.
4: If you go to retirewithertis.com, you can go to a link to Spotify to hear some shows, too.
3: Those are always fun to hear. Anything else we got? Any other words of wisdom?
4: How sweet it is to have everything put together and not have to worry about stormy weather.
3: There you go. And so, you know, if you'd like to download some of our programs so you can listen to them anytime you want to, you can do that too. Of course, you start doing that stuff, somebody's going to come to get you. And you'll be just like, how sweet it is. They'll just take you away and put you in a nice padded room. And you'll be listening to the birds and the squirrels. And the squirrels may hide you because you're a nut. And we'll see you next time on the Health and Wealth Show. That'll bring a bunch of squirrels to hide me because I'm a big old nut.
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9: This is your roving reporter. 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
10: What up, Wild Kingdom?
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10: That's right, man. 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
9: I'll bet you've made so much money that you've had to hire yourself a money man.
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9: You mean the man who could quite possibly be the most beloved asset preservationist in the world.
10: That's right, man. David Ernest.
9: The money man with the money plan.
10: Yeah, Daddy-O, and you can call him toll-free at 833-596-7233.
9: And those last four digits spell out the word safe.
10: Yeah, man. Mr. Jinx, stop that. That's disgusting.
9: Tell me, how did you get into this business?
10: Well, my Uncle Claude, who was also a lion tamer, taught me everything I know.
9: And what was your Uncle Claude's last name?
10: Badley.
9: Claude Badley.
10: Yeah, excuse me. I gotta go scoop out the litter box.
9: Make sure you get that joke while you're at it.
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1: Captain, what is it, laddie?
2: I was wondering if I might have a word with you, sir.
1: Aye, laddie, what's on your mind?
2: Well, Captain, me and some of the other boys in the crew just had some questions.
1: And what might they be, laddie?
2: Well, Captain, we were wondering how you got to be such a great pirate. I mean, look at you, sir. If anybody saw you, they wouldn't have any doubt in their mind that you was a pirate.
1: Well, I know, laddie. It's a look I've spent years cultivating.
2: For instance, how did you get that wooden leg?
1: Well, matey, one day during a very intense battle over some booty.
2: Booty?
1: Aye, booty, me boy.
2: You were in a battle over booty?
1: Aye. During the battle, I were pushed overboard. And a great big shark swam up and bit me leg clean off.
2: Ooh. Arr. And is that the same way you got that hook hand you have there?
1: No, matey. During another battle, I came in with a right cross when me opponent come around with a backhand and there went me hand.
2: Ooh.
1: Arr.
2: Well, sir, how did you lose your eye and have to wear that eye patch? Was it another battle over booty?
1: No, me bucko. It was a fine, beautiful day. And I was standing out there on the deck admiring the beautiful skies, the beautiful big clouds, the sun, the surf, the sea, and the sand.
2: And what happened?
1: I looked up and a seabird flew over and dropped a little present, hit me right in the eye.
2: Well, Captain, sir, I don't see how that could make you lose your eye.
1: Well, matey, I had to wipe that stuff out of me eye, you know.
2: Aye, Captain.
1: And it were me first day with the hook.
2: Ow. Arr.
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2: Captain, who is that?
1: I don't know, laddie, but I sure like the way he says booty.
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6: An up and down inflation report. I'm Dave Anthony, Fox News. Literally, consumer prices inched up last month from June, but the annual rate of inflation for July dropped slightly.
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6: That's Fox Business Network Cheryl Cassone. Affordability, a big midterm election issue, especially for Democrats.
8: We are going to stop Donald Trump's $1 billion a day illegal war in Iran and the crushing gas and fertilizer prices.
6: That's Minnesota Lieutenant Governor Peggy Flanagan, a progressive who easily won the Democratic primary for Senate in November. Flanagan Flanagan will face Michelle Tafoya, a former TV sportscaster who won the Republican primary. In Wisconsin, a Democratic socialist lost. Francesca Hong had led in the polls, but was upset in the primary for governor by a more moderate Democrat, David Crowley, who had dropped out of the race briefly last month and then came back in and won by a few thousand votes.
9: Hong was bogged down by a controversial social media posts and a lack of endorsements from prominent progressives. Wisconsin Dems are now calling on the party to put aside their differences and unite behind Crowley as he gets ready to face Republican Tom Tiffany for governor.
6: Fox's Madeline Rivera in Connecticut. Democratic Congressman John Larson became the 10th House lawmaker to lose a primary this year. Luke Bronin beat Larson by 22 points after telling voters the stakes are too high to keep doing the same thing. In South Carolina,
10: this is a very emotional night.
6: Senator Darlene Graham finished first in the Republican primary to replace her late brother Lindsey's GOP nominee as she runs for her own term in office after being appointed to the Senate. Graham will face Republican Congressman Ralph Norman in a runoff in 2 weeks. And about 700,000 homes and businesses still without power the day after storms hammered parts of Illinois and Kentucky and Indiana, where two people were killed, one by a falling tree. Another died in Ohio in flooding. America's listening to Fox News.
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9: As legend has it, Abner Doubleday invented a little game called baseball in Cooperstown, New York, in the year 1839. Myth or truth, no one knows for sure. But 100 years later, the National Baseball Hall of Fame and Museum opened in Cooperstown and has done a great job of balancing the myth with the historical record.
10: Ladies and gentlemen, I now declare the National Baseball Museum and the Baseball Hall of Fame in Cooperstown, New York, the birthplace of baseball, open. 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
9: The first class in 1939 included Cy Young of the Red Sox, Phillies legend Connie Mack, Honus Wagner of the Pirates, and the Yankees' Babe Ruth.
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11: I'm Gianna Gelosi with your Fox True Crime Minute. A fatal shooting last week stunned the city of Chino Hills, about 35 miles east of downtown Los Angeles. Prosecutors say the execution-style killing stemmed from an ongoing business dispute between the victim and one of his abductors. Authorities say John Chuan Bo, 66, and his brother Zhang Fang Bo, 67, led sheriff's deputies on a car chase after kidnapping Shakur Ikebar, who was 60, from his Chino Hills home. That chase ended about a mile away, and John Chuan Bo got out of the car and surrendered to police. His brother then dashed to the back of the vehicle and shot Ikebar, who was stuffed in the trunk. Cops then opened fire, and Zhang Fengbo died at the scene. Public filings show Ikebar and Zhang Fengbo were business associates in an investment company. Despite not firing the shot, John Chuan Bo, the sole survivor, has been charged with murder with a special circumstance of kidnapping, which prosecutors say could lead to the death penalty. There's more on this story at foxnews.com or subscribe to the Fox True Crime Podcast. I'm Gianna Gelosi with your Fox True Crime Minute.
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11: Are we ready to build data centers? Do we have all the parts? Reuters reports the Trump administration is working on drafting a ban of Chinese manufactured components for data center tech. The ban would apply to optical transceivers, devices that send and receive data over fiber optic cables at incredibly high speeds, which would be manufactured in the People's Republic of China. There are real reasons for this. Firstly, electronic goods manufactured in countries not entirely friendly pose a security risk. What if they can be spied upon or used in espionage, or could just simply be remotely shut down? Such things could be crippling. Secondly, simply relying on a foreign country for much-needed infrastructure puts one at a disadvantage. Such a ban would likely lead to high costs for data companies as they compete for a finite number of similar products manufactured domestically in the U.S. With Fox on Tech, I'm Evan Brown, Fox News.
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9: 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President Ronald Reagan.
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15: 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The aristocracy is not the limit. 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Our time has come.
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18: Decades before America's Declaration of Independence was what Christian author Eric Metaxas calls the revolution before the revolution. It was a battle of ideas over autonomy and authority, as Britain imposed heavy taxes on American colonists to help pay the debt for the French and Indian War. But
19: the American colonists, who were dramatically Christian, they basically said, no, our rights come from God. We govern ourselves. We're self-governing. You don't have the right just to tell us you're going to tax us.
18: In his book, Revolution, Metaxas tells a new account of the birthing of America, including the long-suffering years of the colonists well before 1776. And one of the insights he learned was how the story really is one of good versus evil.
19: It's a story of a Christian culture, which is the 13 colonies, fighting a culture that was very decadent. The British elites were very decadent, irreligious, mocking of the biblical faith of the Americans.
18: For Fox on Faith, Lauren Green, Fox News.
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